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0: Yep. 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
0: No, we don't.
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0: Okay.
1: No, okay.
0: Was that... Was that Crunch? Testament Says Crunch? No, what is that cereal?
2: Snap, Crackle, Pop, Thank Rice Krispies? Oh
1: you?
2: My God.
0: XYZ, the test is coming up next. Jordan and Audrey going head to head. Pop culture trivia that has to do with things we've talked about on the show over the last week or so.
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0: And we'll do it next on the test.
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0: complaint. I just found you guys recently, and now it's like always on. 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
2: XYZ with Eric Zachary. We're moving studios. Today is the first day from the new studio, as you may be able to tell.
3: Yes.
2: I have a lot of coffee in my system from the echoes in the background. We're in our brand new studio space. We've got the microphones up and running.
3: That's right.
2: The cameras are up and running. Kind of the bare minimum, though, to do the show.
3: Of course.
2: There's nothing else around us. We got chairs.
4: Jordan is standing like a DJ booth.
2: Audrey and I have chairs. Jordan looks like he's about to spin the latest house hits.
3: Yep.
2: For like a random EDM festival.
3: Stay after this. I'll be doing a 60-minute mix.
5: In the mix.
3: Exactly. Yeah, it's not true at all. I'm lying.
2: But we've been moving, and I feel like we don't have enough stuff to warrant movers.
3: Sure.
2: For the studios. Yeah. Like, we have a decent amount of things, but, like, it's not like, you know, we didn't have, like, a professional build-out at the last XYZ studios. This one, maybe. This may be our last big move on our own. But, yeah, we've been U-hauling it.
3: We have.
2: Which Jordan and I just have horrible stories of U-Hauls, and
3: yes,
2: never
3: do.
2: Seems to go well for us. Audrey's never driven a U-Haul before.
4: No, but they put my name on the reservation.
2: Today, that changes.
3: It does change.
2: Have you ever driven a box truck?
4: No. Why would you ask me that?
2: I don't know, because you've moved different cities? Like, I feel
4: no,
2: like it's a very fair
4: my
2: question.
4: My dad drive it, and also drove down here with all my stuff and two sedans.
3: Okay.
2: Well, that changes today.
3: Yes.
2: You know how you've been saying you want to do like a parallel parking test? Today's the day in a U-Haul.
4: Honestly, okay.
3: Oh my God.
4: I'm down.
2: Okay.
4: I'm pretty good.
2: I think Audrey should drive the U-Haul. We have to go back to the other studio to get some more stuff after this.
3: Yeah.
2: I think.
3: So bad.
2: You're highly overestimating how much torque that is.
4: Power.
2: It's like a over exaggerated wagon that maybe has like electric assist.
3: Yeah.
4: Okay. Well, I don't have my driver's license on me, so.
3: What?
2: No,
3: why do you
2: keep doing that?
3: Oh my God.
4: It'll be fine.
2: What's your U-Haul moving story, or just truck or moving van story, or moving between houses or offices, and you're like, should have hired someone?
3: Yeah.
2: I know there's stories out there, and I know we're about to make more of them, so let us know. XYZ content on Instagram. You deserve a break, you know, to get away from it all.
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2: eBay has rejected GameStop's attempt to buy it.
3: Yeah.
2: Publicly saying it's neither credible nor attractive.
4: Yeah, that's...
2: a $56 billion bid, and it's not attractive?
3: So, basically,
2: just hurtful.
3: Like, eBay has been doing... They're on a tear for the last, like, 6 years.
2: Yeah.
3: Their stock has increased over 200%. So, like, $56 billion is nothing to them right now.
2: Okay.
3: So, to say something...
2: Why did GameStop just throw this in there, though?
3: I don't think GameStop knew what time it was.
2: Okay. Of all people, too.
3: Yeah.
2: Anyway, what's the hardest you've ever been rejected?
3: Yes.
2: Jordan?
3: One time back when like Tinder was popular, and I've never really been a dating apps guy, but you know, got a couple matches, hit this girl up, and I was like, hey, you know, maybe me and you should like get together sometime, have a drink, see where it goes. And she was like, immediately didn't say hi or anything, was just like, send me your Instagram. So I sent her a link, and then maybe five
2: like
3: minutes.
2: 500 followers? Ew.
3: She literally was like, absolutely not. Oh my God, no. Blocked.
2: In person?
3: No. On the app. Like, this is all, this was a matter of like
2: That's
3: 15
2: hilarious.
3: Minutes. Like,
4: That's
3: it was so
4: hilarious.
3: Fast.
2: Damn.
3: Yeah. So that was the hardest I think it's ever,
2: That's,
3: you know.
2: Audrey, have you ever been rejected?
4: I mean, I'm like trying to think, and
2: I just know guys go crazy for Audrey.
3: Right.
2: Like,
3: I mean,
2: I've seen like the men line up.
3: Yeah.
4: I have been.
2: The Best Buy Geek Squad is ready with their VW Beetle.
4: I've been pretty brutally rejected before, but not in like a funny way.
2: Okay.
4: I feel like,
2: I'm not trying to expose your trauma.
3: Yeah,
2: right.
3: I don't want you to cry.
4: No, there was actually okay.
2: What about
4: I will
2: in sports?
4: Say there was only really one time.
2: You lost
4: the
2: part to anyone?
4: I've only been really rejected once.
3: Okay.
4: And it was fine. We just kind of stopped talking.
2: Okay.
3: Oh, they ghosted you.
4: No, it wasn't a ghost. It was just more of like a, it was like a, okay, here's why it was annoying though, was because it was like, nobody ever cut anything off. You know what I mean?
3: No, there was no like
2: that's
3: closure.
2: Not rejection then. It's just a breakup or something.
4: Okay,
2: separation.
4: I've never been rejected.
2: Like rejection to me is like you want to be with someone and they're like you.
3: Absolutely not. Yeah.
4: No, I've never been.
2: Audrey, I flew to London because I wanted to meet up and go on a date with a girl. And we did. We went on our first date and then she ghosted me the next day
3: while
2: I was in London.
3: Tough. Yeah.
2: I went on a date with someone that I had a huge crush on that's actually a very famous TV personality. We're still friends now.
3: Right.
2: We kiss at the end of the date. Yeah. I was like 9 feet off the ground. Like,
3: sure.
2: This is going
4: right,
2: to change my life. Not even before I get home. I had like a 10-minute walk home because I walked into the train.
3: Right.
2: I had a text like, hey, you know, I think we're kind of like more like brother and sister.
3: After
2: and I was like, why did you kiss me then? What?
4: That was so awkward.
3: You know, a brother and sister kiss?
4: That is so awkward.
2: That was rejection, Audrey.
3: Oof, that's awful.
4: I'm trying to
2: those
4: think.
2: Are just the two stories that come to mind.
4: I'll let you guys know if I can think of anything.
2: Right, it's right. Not making me feel better that you have to dig deep
3: yeah, right.
2: To think of a time.
3: You're so cool, Audrey.
2: XYZ with Eric Zachary. You deserve a break, you know, to get away from it all.
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2: Yeah, Audrey. 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

0: 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Why is every song on right now?
1: It's just easier to leave this on, honestly. They just keep the music going.
2: Yeah, Z99.
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2: 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That is it for us today on your Tuesday, May 12th.
3: Oh, geez.
2: You know, I'm realizing it's almost exactly 2 years to the day of when we moved into our first studio space.
4: That's very true.
3: That's
2: I think it was like May. It might have been May 15th that we did our first show.
4: That's right.
2: We spent 2 years at our very first brick and mortar studio, XYZ Studios, and it was kind of cobbled together how we were able to get into a commercial lease. Before that, Jordan and I did the show from my apartment, literally.
4: That's right. Yep.
2: It was a big milestone for us, but now we moved into a brand new space that's like a blank canvas.
4: Yeah, it's us. Yeah.
2: Which is kind of terrifying.
4: It is.
2: But also kind of exciting because we got to build it out in real time, do the construction. I feel so adult when I'm like, yeah, we're having the studio space demoed right now. Like, I've said that to many people.
4: Right.
2: That, like, they're like, thanks, I'm at your Chipotle cashier. Like, I was like, yeah, you know,
3: yeah,
2: across the street, we're having the walls built out.
4: Sir, this is a Wendy's.
2: Yeah. No, can I get a Frosty? But we're very excited to share it with you.
3: I like it here.
4: Thank you, Audrey.
2: Thanks, Audrey.
3: I could
2: Audrey's kind of like if a Roomba had a Siri attached to it, because she just floats from room to room and says random things.
3: A Roomba!
2: Doesn't help
4: you shouting Roomba doesn't help the situation.
3: I really like the echo.
4: Oh, okay.
2: The echo goes away soon. We're still in an empty room.
4: Yeah, we want to get rid of that.
2: But if you want to follow along, see what the old studios look like, and check out the new ones, XYZ content on Instagram. And don't forget, one final chance today for you to go to Jamaica. This is it right now. 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

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I'm an astronaut. I blasted off the planet, rock that caused catastrophe, and it matters more because I had it. 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
1: Most of the time when you hear about a viral trend, it goes right over your head. You're like, yeah, all right, cool. This is one that I think many of us have dreamed of, and it finally has a name, and it involves a margarita. It's coming up next.
0: Z99.

0: stepping into a hot climate and you first hit the beach there, and either Jimmy Buffett or Bob Marley comes on, and you're just completely, like, the tension is gone at that point. Like, I'm going to be okay. I'm going to make it.
1: I've always thought to myself, if I could mimic somebody's life, it would be Jimmy Buffett. Like, just, I imagine him, like you said, cargo shorts, flip-flops on the beach, Hawaiian shirt, sunglasses, a little bit sunburned with a Corona in his hand, and a margarita on the other.
0: Smells a bit like, you know, pineapple or something like that. A suntan lotion long, well worn off.
1: All right, besides Jimmy Buffett maxing, which we've all obviously would love to do and live our lives like that, is there anybody else you'd like to be like?
0: You know, I feel like Leo DiCaprio has a pretty charmed life. You know, he's out of the public eye, enjoying himself all the time.
1: Always on a yacht.
0: Always on a yacht.
1: Yes.
0: Yes. I feel like that guy is enjoying himself. He tries to have a good time with life.
1: I have a friend of mine who is not super wealthy. She's married and she has a family. She has three young children. And every year for 5 weeks, she takes the kids out of school and she goes to Aruba, and they have a timeshare home down there that they live in for 5 weeks during the winter.
0: Nice.
1: And they both have the ability to work from remote places, so they work while they're there. But she says she does it for her mental sanity, and I just wonder, how did she figure out how to make this happen? Because it sounds incredible to me.
0: Right. You have to commit to the plan. Commit to the plan. I'd like to be a part-time horse rancher, like Yellowstone. Like, that's not horse, actually. It's more like, you know, cattle. But, like, you know, I'd just like to be up there on the land with the hat and the big trucks and do the radio show at the same time. You think we can arrange that?
1: I like Survivor, but I want it to be, like, a yacht on Survivor.
0: With showers.
1: Yes. And chefs.
0: And chefs.
1: Correct.
2: Anna and Raven in the morning. 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
8: When you finally find your thing, you want the whole world to know about that thing. 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The next thing you know, it's a thing. Canva, the thing that makes anything a thing.
1: Kids wanted to come play on the playscape in your yard. Would you have a big problem with that? What if you weren't home? You're going to get the whole story, then you'll be the judge. Couples Court, it's coming up next.
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5: Every day a couple joins us to let us know what their disagreement is about, and then you just have to decide who's right. Dale and Marina. Marina, what's going on?
6: Okay, so we live in a beautiful suburb community. We have neighbors who have a 7-year-old son who's good friends with our son. They're the same age. And we have a playground, like a little swing set in our backyard. And they're usually playing after school. But sometimes we've noticed on our Ring camera that the neighbor's son comes over just to play by himself when we're not at home. So we've been kind of arguing about whether that's okay or not. My husband, Dale, says no, we cannot do that because he's all concerned about liability, blah, blah, blah. Mm. And I think just let the kids be kids. I mean, it's a playground. It's a swing set. If the kid gets hurt, that's on his parents, right?
5: Mm-hmm. Dale, what do you think?
7: Have you looked at the world today, honey? People will find any reason to sue you. You sneezed on them too hard. They'll find a reason to sue you. My coffee's too hot. Have you spoken to any of our neighbors as well? They're not exactly as freewheeling as you and I.
6: Well, then I feel like we could counter-sue for trespassing.
5: You guys are this hypothetical situation. Everybody's suing each other.
8: Yeah.
5: When just a kid is going on a swing set.
8: I mean, you're not completely wrong that if somebody accessed your property when you weren't there, then there would, you know, be some recourse on that. On the other hand, there's nothing protecting you as to when, you know, he's there playing with your son at a normal time. So, listen, you both make very valid points, right? I mean, you want to be a welcoming neighbor, and the neighbor's son is coming over and playing with your son there when you are at home. And, of course, there's the inherent risk that he could get injured while you were there, and they could still sue you. Listen, you either have that conversation with them ahead of time, or you're having that conversation hypothetically after something happens.
5: If they had a fence and the kid was jumping the fence or having to go around, whatever. But if you have a big open yard, I feel like just be a neighbor. You said it's your son's, like, friend. Like, just he comes over to play on the swing set. Big deal.
6: Or, I mean, if we're nervous about that going to court, we could always have a paper trail and text them and say, you know what, Danny's coming over. Just so you know, we're not there. So, you know, if something happens, I hope that you're around or that you're, you know, giving him permission to come over.
8: It doesn't cover you, obviously, when he's over there at your house playing when you're all there, but nothing really does. But does it make it weird when you say that beforehand? Do they immediately get this message from you and then feel leery about the situation?
5: Yes, because if a neighbor came to me and said, get your kid off my property when, you know, I'm not there and you have this great relationship, I think that I never let my child there, and I think it puts a strain on the relationship that they already have with their friend.
8: So, Dale, I mean, what would be your suggestion in this regard, right? I mean, you don't obviously want to tell your son's friend to never come over your house again.
7: No, we like the kid. He's a bit of a klutz. That's really where this comes from. He hurts himself sometimes, and I thought, oh, no, the last thing we need is for him to get hurt on our property. Maybe talk to his parents and say, he's welcome here with our son, but just we're not supervising, or you're not supervising your son. Why aren't you watching your son, regardless of whose yard he's in?
5: So, Dale, you don't want him to be on the property when you guys aren't home.
7: Exactly.
5: All right, so do you let a child unsupervised on your property to play if it's your son's friend and you have an open backyard?
8: 1-800-330-9999. Whose side are you on? It's the Couples Court with Anna and Raven.
1: Mornings are Anna and Raven. Z99.
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5: Dale and Marina, their 7-year-old son is really good friends with the next door neighbor, also 7 years old. And what they realize is they have a big playscape on their yard. And when they're not home, the neighbor will still come. He'll just come right over, cut through the grass. There's no fence or anything. And he'll play on the playscape. And Dale has a real problem with that. He's like, we're not home. If something happens to him, we become liable. We have to tell his parents he can't come here anymore.
8: Well, kids get hurt, you know. I mean, this happens. And when you've got a playscape, you've got a swing set, trampoline, anything like that that you would have in your yard, you've got to be cautious of the fact that somebody could arrive on your property and start using it. With or without your permission, there's still a liability question there if he should get injured. You know, I understand Marina wants to be like, hey, let's not make this weird. This is his friend. It's great that they're friends and they enjoy it. What's the big deal? But Dale's like, listen, we could really be in a problem here.
5: What do you think? 1-800-330-9999. And Marie, whose side are you on?
11: You know, I don't know, but I had a similar situation. My yard, when my kids were young, it was called the Vets Park. Every kid in the neighborhood was there. And one time when I wasn't at home, my dog was tethered in the yard. And one of the neighbors came over, and the dog was sleeping, and he bit him. And I got sued via the insurance company over it. They wanted me to put the dog down.
5: Oh, God forbid.
11: It's such a tough situation. I think the dad has a good, valid point, because we live in a different world now. I think you definitely have to have a conversation with the neighbor in a way that's kind, and I think they would understand, because if it was his kid in their yard, mm-hmm. and something happened, what would they do?
5: Right.
11: Yeah.
8: I mean, I think that if it's on your mind, it's worth saying so. And then on top of it, once you've said so and had a nice conversation, it's worth having in a text or something else like that that you can reference later on. As sad as that is, like, that's just the way I think it is. You've got to protect yourself.
11: You do. And it makes me angry, because they're kids and they should have their friends over.
8: Of course.
11: Right. And you should be able to let someone come in your yard and play and have fun.
5: Yep. Whose side are you on? 1-800-330-99.

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0: How are you?
1: Waiting to get fasting blood work. I haven't had coffee, so
2: great. She's fantastic.
3: This is exactly the mood that I would like Alicia in when I ask her this question.
4: Great.
3: Yeah, Alicia, what do you think people envy most about you and Raven's relationship?
1: Oh, they probably think that he's like funny and hilarious all the time, and like, you know, like everything's fun. I feel like that's what they think.
3: Do you agree with that statement?
1: Do I agree? Oh, absolutely not.
2: That's great. That's great. I really love that. I mean, we couldn't have at least got her coffee. She told me last night that if she didn't have chocolate, somebody could die.
3: All right, good.
2: That's perfect. That's great. Okay, good timing.
3: Yeah.
2: Anything else with our relationship that you think people are envious of? That they look apart and they're like,
1: I didn't ask that question.
2: You just answered it. Yep.
1: Well, I think, you know, you're like, you're local famous, so I think they think you're rich. We're not rich. We are so far from rich.
2: Wow.
3: So it's basically misconceptions. That's what makes your relationship.
2: Right, misconceptions about my success level. Not actually, you know, anything to do with our love or anything like that.
3: And your kindness and hilarity.
2: Yep.
3: All of it is fake news.
2: Yep.
1: Listen, they've seen us interact. They know it's, you know, not all rainbows and butterflies.
2: Yeah, well, when mom and dad fight, it gets awkward.
3: Yeah.
2: All right, thanks, babe.
3: Thanks, Alicia.
1: You're welcome.
2: Go get some coffee.
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3: You know you're getting older when what gets you excited? Raven did not stop talking about the giant bags of Skinny Pop popcorn that he got on sale.
4: You know what low-key gets me pumped up?
3: What?
4: It's like when I'm filling up my gas tank and I take all the tissues and napkins that are in the doors of my car and I put those in the trash. Low-key pumped up. That means I'm getting old, because who rides around and has tissues in their car anyways? Teenagers don't have tissues.
3: No, they don't have boogers.
4: They never need to blow their nose. Never. Why do people of a certain age always have to? And we always have tissues with lotion at the ready.
3: Kathy wrote on our social media at Ann on Raven on our Facebook page. She wrote, you know you're getting older when an empty handicap stall in the ladies' room gets you excited. Me too, girlfriend.
4: It's like an apartment.
3: Oh, I love
4: it. Luxury, here we go.
3: I always wonder, I'm like, am I bad because I always pick the bigger stall if it's open, if it's available?
4: I mean, you're bad if somebody comes in and needs to use it.
3: Oh, my purse is so big. And usually, I just put it right on the thing.
4: If they got a hook there. Yeah. I love it when they have the little sink in there, too.
3: Oh, yeah.
4: Real
3: absolutely.
4: Nice.
3: Absolutely.
4: Real
3: but
4: nice.
3: But then I wonder, if I go out into the main stall area, do they think I didn't wash my hands? Like, they don't know that there's... Anyway, 1-800-330-9999. You know you're getting older when what gets you excited?
5: Yeah. Z99.

0: Raven.
1: You know you're getting older when what gets you excited? Raven could not stop talking about the sale that he got on Skinny Pop popcorn. Like, he kept talking about it for days. And I was like, Raven, this is literally what elderly people do, is brag about coupons and the amount of money they save.
2: No coupon. $4.39 straight member savings at Costco. But that huge bag. Yeah. I honestly wanted to call my friends. But instead, I just bought like 8 bags.
1: And talked to me endlessly about it.
2: It filled my trunk with popcorn.
1: 1-800-330-9999. You know you're getting older when blank gets you excited. Beatrice.
3: Well, you know, I never thought that I would say this. Never in a million years. But I get excited every night at 9:30 because I know that's when I take my medicine and it makes me sleepy. And I know that that's when I'm going to sleep. And I just look forward to it. After waking up and doing all the things that I have to do to be an adult, I look forward to 9:30. It's my favorite time of the night.
1: I understand.
3: I got some medicine time.
1: I have these vitamins that are gummies. And I have to take 2 every single night. And to me, it's like candy. They taste like, you know, they're berry flavored.
2: Yeah.
1: It's like I get to have dessert every night before bed. And I can't wait to take them. And that's how pathetic my life is.
2: You're getting amped up over chewable Flintstones.
1: Oh, yeah.
2: It's great.
1: So good. Wayne, you know you're getting older when you get excited about what?
4: I change my dish sponge every few days now because I love taking a fresh one out the package. It's bouncy. The scrubber is tight. I'm going to get every little particle off. My plates are going to be shining. I'll be singing, whistling to the window in front of my sink.
2: I understand what you're saying there. The little indulgences that everybody else would think are ridiculous. A new bag of socks. I think the world can relate, Anna. Yeah. And it's just a simple little thing that you do for yourself. New underwear. I wear pricey underwear now. I love new underwear.
1: Oh, you fancy?
2: I got like 4 pairs in there right now that are like, they still have the tags on them. Wow. And they're not like super fancy, just, you know, they're comfortable.
1: Are they what are they called? The
2: Tommy John.
1: Tommy John.
2: I like the Tommy
1: Paul
2: John.
1: Paul likes those too.
2: Yeah, my grandfather-in-law, he's all Mr. Duluth. And then my dad, my father-in-law, he's got something else that he likes too. But fancy underwear is a man's jewelry past a certain age.
1: I agree. My husband gets so excited for those new underwear when they show up.
2: Yeah,
1: he's like, stop
2: skin,
1: buying
2: man.
1: Me jockey. I wear these now. I'm like, listen, when it's Christmas and your birthday, you'll get
2: right.
1: a new pair. But
2: 30
1: every other
2: bucks
1: time,
2: a pair, I don't know.
1: Yeah, your right. jockeys is what you're getting.
2: You got to get them on sale, man.
1: Wyona, you know you're getting older when blank gets you excited.
5: When those long CVS receipts come out with tons of coupons, that's when you know.
1: Now they go on the app, too. You can choose the phone number, and it'll get like sent to your email or app or something like that. I have a problem with those coupons because they always expire like in 2 days. Like, you can use them the following day, but then they're only good for like a day or two. It's like too much pressure to have those things.
5: Yep, they expire very quickly.
2: Eric, you know you're getting older when this gets you excited.
6: Yeah, well, going to bed at night is exciting. And no one is there with me. Then I know I'm getting older.
2: You mean like, so you sleep in a separate space than your partner?
6: Yeah.
2: Yeah.
6: And I'm excited about that.
2: Right. You got no problem with it. Right. Sleep divorce, sleep separation. Right.
6: Yep.
1: Do you sleep in the middle of the bed when you're by yourself?
6: You know, I try to start there, and then I ended up back on, quote, my side of the bed where I used to be for the last thousands of years anyway.
1: Me too.
2: Yeah, but then you don't have to hear anybody else. You don't have to get nudged or kicked or anything like that. It's heaven, really.
1: It's an exciting time when you go to bed all to yourself.
2: Yeah, it's also the 1950s.
6: Yeah, well, and if I had thought about it and somebody said, you know, 20 years from now, this is what's going to happen, I would have said, that's not exciting.
2: Right, right. You would have thought it was everything bad.
0: Anna, Raven, Z99.
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2: It's like Motivation Wednesday. 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
3: Yeah, I've been there. 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
2: Okay, so that happened earlier today, and it made me reframe the entire way I'm planning my summer. 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
3: Okay.
1: Z99.

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5: You kind of feel like a criminal when it happens. 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
6: I mean, for whatever reason, seriously, my wife gets her hands swabbed like it's more than 60%. It's like 8 out of 10 times probably.
5: It's funny because I wanted to ask questions, like the interviewer in me wanted to be like, "What is this? Why are we doing this?
6: Right.
5: Like, what does this mean?
6: Right.
5: Like, what are you wiping on my hands?" And then you just shut up because you're at the TSA and you don't want to get in trouble.
6: Well, that's the thing, is you feel like you ask too many questions, they're going to pull you aside and it's going to get more intense.
5: Right, in a tougher room.
6: My wife finally has been like, "What is happening?
5: Yeah.
6: And why always me?" And there's no explanation.
5: Well, I knew why it was me. It's coming up next.
7: Z99.

0: Mornings are Anna and Raven.
1: I am an Etsy witch now. I've gotten prepped on what to do. I'm here with my cape on. I have my crystal ball here. Hello, what is your name?
2: Susan.
1: Susan, hold on. Can you send me the vibes through the phone while I touch my crystal ball here?
3: I'm just going to ask the question as devil's advocate. Wouldn't you know Susan's name?
1: Susan. Susan, do you drive a car?
2: I do.
1: I thank you. Let me tell you a little bit about your car. It's a white car. Is it a white? Yeah.
2: It is. Yeah.
1: It's a four-door. It's...
2: Uh-huh.
1: Okay. Am I doing a good...
3: I'm just wondering whether or not Susan's lying. That's what I'm doing. But keep going. I want to hear you get a little bit more descript.
1: Susan, you have two children.
2: I have three, actually.
1: Oh, no, I didn't see the one in the back seat.
3: Yeah, they were leaning out of the way.
1: Hold on. Let me get my cards here, my tarot cards. I'm going to read your fortune. It says here...
3: Four-door car, three kids.
1: The lion presses a sudden shock from bad news. You have bad news on the way. I'm so sorry. That's what it says.
3: You are not qualified to tell her these things.
1: We just had an Etsy witch on. Yes, I am, and I have a crystal ball that my daughter gave me for Mother's Day.
3: I'm sure your rest of your day is going to be fine, but certainly when you're pulling out of parking lots over the next 24 to 48 hours...
1: In your Honda.
3: You want to look both ways.
1: In your white Honda with your three children.
3: Is it a Honda?
2: It's a Hyundai.
3: It's a Hyundai.
1: I mean, what do you want? The gods are confused.
3: I mean, there's three kids here. Frankly, you should have third row seating. Okay? So technically, it would be an SUV, not a car.
1: I have the Ace of Hearts, and it says, the fox in close proximity, distrust of acquaintances who are seeking to betray you.
3: What?
1: Don't trust anyone.
3: What does that mean?
1: Don't trust anyone, Susan. All right. Is there anything else you'd like for me to read for you before we move on?
2: No, this is enlightening and not great, but I'll take it with me.
3: This feels so irresponsible.
1: Best of luck to you, Susan. Thank you. Here we go.
2: Thank you.
1: All right.
3: That woman is going to be fine. Mm-hmm. All right?
1: Okay. Hello? Who is this?
4: Hey, this is Jason.
1: Hey, Jason. Let me just get some vibe from you. Oh, a single man. Oh, but there's a woman that you're interested in. Am I right, Jason?
4: Yeah. Yeah, there's a girl at work, yeah.
1: Ah, see, look at me! Look at me, I'm a witch!
3: All right, I mean, the fact is if he was alone, you know, I mean, it's a safe guess that he'd like to meet somebody at some point in his life, but okay.
1: First of all, ask me a question that only I would know as with this crystal ball here that my daughter gave me for Mother's Day.
4: Is she single?
1: Hold on. The powers are coming.
3: I mean, it's a 50-50 shot.
1: Does she wear a ring on her wedding finger?
3: Mm-hmm. But you can't ask that question. He asked you a question. You answer yes or no.
1: If she does not, she is single.
3: Are you asking the crystal ball? She has her eyes closed, man, and she's wavering around. I don't know if she's actually about to pass out or answer your question.
1: Hold on, let me ask my fortune-telling playing cards.
3: Do that.
1: It's a five of hearts. Okay. It says, the moon when near is a good omen. It predicts fortune. When distant, it exposure of your secrets. The moon is very far away right now, so I...
3: But it's got to come closer, because that would be good.
1: Yeah, I think she's single. Good luck to you.
3: Is she single? Is she single? Do you know, sir? I mean, do you know?
4: I don't know if she's single.
3: Oh, I mean, so he can't even answer the question. We don't know if you could be completely off base.
1: I'm 100%.
3: Or you could be 100%.
1: Right. I am right. Look at my powers here. My powers.
0: Mornings are Anna and Raven. Z99.
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0: you.
1: Anna and Raven in the morning.
2: It's messed up, and I don't know why I can't stop thinking about it. There's a new insult that people are using, and I shouldn't say people. It's really tweens, but here's what we've learned from 6-7. If the tweens start saying it, the teenagers will also start, and then everybody's going to be using that insult or that slang word.
3: It's quite possible, yeah.
2: Producer Justin, producer Sophia, Raven, you have low-income faces.
4: Wow.
3: I don't. I don't. I'm always smiling. But you know something? I heard this the day before you said it in my presence, and I was like, oh, this actually is a thing that's happening.
2: That's
3: so
2: hurtful.
3: Yeah.
2: So the biggest new insult that they're starting to use is low-income. Oh, you got a low-income face.
3: But
2: you got a low-income face.
3: You got to describe it for me there, right? So
2: when our boss was talking to us about it, I said, like, in my mind, a low-income face is tired. You don't have money for your upkeep. You don't have money for, like, lotion. You look like a beat-up
3: There's no
2: person.
3: Makeup. There's no effort. There's no none of those things. Right.
2: Are your feelings hurt, Sophia?
5: No, they're not. I mean, I believe it.
2: What's the worst insult? No, you do not have a low-income face.
3: Right. I was going to say, like, that's just going to roll off you.
2: Yeah. We're not using that word because we're not using that because we don't like it. It's not nice.
3: Yeah. But we're going to talk about it. We're going to explain it.
2: So what's, like, the worst insult you ever received that, like, it hit? Like, it hit close to home.
3: Mm.
5: I wouldn't say this is the worst, but it happened recently, so that's what I thought about. I was scrolling through Facebook, and I saw someone comment on a picture of my mom and I, and she said, I can't tell the difference between the mom and the daughter, which in theory is great for my mom.
2: Right.
5: But you can't tell I'm the daughter?
2: No.
3: How hurtful for your mother for you to cite that right now on the show.
5: I'm not mad because my mother is beautiful. I could
3: tell you who is.
5: Her when I'm 50.
2: Yeah.
5: But you can't tell that I'm the daughter, really?
2: Well, you guys look exactly alike. But I understand. My mom and I are close in age. My mom had me when she was like 20 years old. Mm. So I grew up with that same exact thing. They're like, oh, you guys look exactly the same. Like, you can't tell who's who. That's a compliment. Definitely.
3: Yeah, but she didn't like it.
2: She didn't, right.
5: I was a little insulted.
3: Yeah. Justin.
4: I've actually gotten that one a lot with my father as well. We look almost identical.
3: Right, since the time you were 8.
4: Stuck with me.
3: Yeah.
4: It's always been a variation on a theme. It's happened a few times where I will be speaking to someone in any capacity, whether it's working or just out and about, and after 2-3 minutes of conversation, they'll look at me and be like, oh, I didn't realize you were smart.
2: Oh.
3: Oh, yeah. When somebody implies that you're smarter than the way you look.
4: Yeah.
3: Yeah. Or that you're dumb or whatever.
5: Never gotten that.
2: No.
3: Okay. All right.
2: Oh, Sophia, you texted me the other day and you said, I'm sorry for being a dumb girl. And I was so mad at you. I was like, don't ever call yourself that.
3: Yeah, don't say that
2: ever
3: about
2: say
3: yourself.
2: That.
5: But sometimes I'm a dumb girl.
2: No, I mean, sometimes I'm a dumb girl too. But we don't say that out loud. We just think it to ourselves.
3: You know what makes it okay, though, is she's unflappable. So it doesn't bother her.
2: Yeah,
3: like, she has that strong confidence. Yeah. And a lot of people don't have that.
2: Mm-hmm.
3: I would say that one of the most hurtful things for me is that, you know, when I was a teen, probably on the edge of being 20 or so, I got myself in some trouble, as some young people do, as they can be reckless or whatever. And I was told that I was trouble and I was always going to be trouble and that I wouldn't amount to anything. And I tell you what, I use that as a very powerful motivator. But it happened in a public setting for somebody that was supposed to be really more like a counselor or like a helper. And she just didn't like the way I was non-complying with
2: her. It's messed up. You can't say things like that to kids because it puts them in a corner. I don't like
3: that. Thank God I had somebody else in that department that saw me a couple of years after that working and was like, you know what? You're doing it. Tell that person to eat it.
2: You're still trouble. Like, we're not.
3: Well, right.
2: I mean,
3: but
2: somehow.
3: I'm still doing it, girl.
2: Right. Yes.
3: I'm still doing it.
2: I don't know. What's the worst insult you ever received? Worst insult. 1-800-330-9999.
3: Funny how now I see that as a compliment.
2: Mm-hmm.
3: I am trouble.
1: Anna and Raven in the morning. 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
3: I didn't even want to say it out loud, but those Americans that are quarantined from the Hunta breakout on the cruise ship.
4: I have a theory about this, but go ahead.
3: Right, one of them is posting videos in his quarantine headquarters, and it is giving serious flashbacks of early COVID.
4: I have a theory.
3: Oh, gosh, I don't like it.
4: I'm gonna have a theory, and there it is. It's coming.
3: It's coming next.
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0: Anna and Raven in the morning.
1: It's giving early coronavirus, and people are starting to freak out, even though the World Health Organization is just basically saying, relax, everybody. It's going to be all right.
2: I have a theory on this.
1: I don't want to hear your theory, because last time you were right, and I don't like it.
2: 100%, and I'm telling you right now, it's giving me the same energy. But I don't think they're going to let it happen at the moment. But I know what people are leaning towards and what they want, or what they think they want.
1: The Hanta virus. What happened was that there was a bunch of people that were on a Dutch cruise ship, and it was sailing from Argentina. While they were on the cruise ship, a couple of them did this excursion where, for whatever reason, they went to a landfill to go bird watching, and it was rat infested. And they got this Hanta virus, which comes apparently from rats.
2: To the people. Older couple from the Netherlands or
1: Netherlands, yes.
2: Something like that. A 70-year-old and a 69-year-old.
1: Yeah, so several passengers got all kinds of respiratory illnesses. Three people died, including the people that went to go see the birds.
2: Yeah.
1: And the health officials believe that it's linked to the rodent exposure. And now they have taken everybody. They left them on the boat for a while they figured out what to do with these people.
2: Yeah.
1: And now there's 16 to 18 Americans that were on the boat, and they're in a U.S. quarantine in Nebraska. One of the guys, his name is Jake Rosmarin. He's from Boston. He started posting videos of what it's like.
3: Good morning, everyone. It is my second day here at the National Quarantine Unit in Omaha, Nebraska, and I just wanted to give you a little tour of my room.
1: So I was intrigued because I'm like, what does a
2: second
1: quarantine
2: day
1: look like? Yeah.
2: Second day. Oh, torture.
1: Mm-hmm.
2: Oh, the humanity.
1: Didn't look that bad, honestly.
2: No, of course not.
3: There is closet space, and then here's my little hand sanitation station.
1: Oh, when he said hand sanitizing station, I was like, uh-oh.
2: How much closet space do you need? You got off a cruise ship, and you were flown right there.
1: Well,
2: they're giving you free T-shirts, bro.
1: Here's the thing.
2: That's
1: We're going to get to that in just a second.
2: Yeah.
3: We have a dresser and a fridge.
1: Good.
3: A smart TV.
1: Yep.
3: Here's my thermometer for temperature checks during the day.
1: Two things made me flinch. One, hand sanitation station, and two, a thermometer. If you remember COVID, those were two hot commodities.
3: I have a stationary bike.
1: Good.
3: For exercise, a recliner, my bed, and a desk.
1: All I thought about was like, oh, he's got a bike. And then I thought about it. I go, I have a treadmill. I've never gotten on it. Imagine.
2: Yeah, but if you're locked in one room and you got nothing else to do.
1: I still wouldn't do it. I still don't know if I would get on that bike. I'd be like, well, there's a recliner right here.
3: Okay, so I saw some comments about how I don't have any clothes or bags. And that's because people may not know that Spanish authorities only let us take one small bag that fit in a plastic bag that they gave us.
1: So you have to fill one plastic bag with everything in your life to go be quarantined. What are you putting in your bag?
2: You know, you got to have like your laptop and stuff like that so you have access to your own devices. Underwear, lots of drawers, man. I like to have comfy underwear.
1: You and Jake, you guys ride in the same boat.
2: Yeah.
3: And I shoved socks, underwear, shorts, and things throughout the bag where I had space. I prioritized my electronics, my camera, my computer.
1: Yep.
2: All right, you ready? Here's the theory.
1: Okay.
2: The people are tired. They're worn down. They're overworked all the time. And a lot of people, whether they want to admit it or not, are looking at this and hoping that there's something that breaks out around these places because they almost want to be locked down again and they want to get a paycheck for nothing. That's the thing. You got to go to work.
1: 90% of the cities in this country are rat infested.
2: Yes.
1: How come they just keep finding these rats?
2: If you don't think for a minute that other people have had hantavirus, the thing is for the most part, they just don't diagnose it. The person died. They were exposed to something that wasn't good. And there's that.
1: All right.
2: Enjoy the hotel room.
1: I don't know.
2: All right?
1: It looks more like a hospital room.
2: Nobody else is getting anything for free. Just you guys that were on the boat. So
1: okay.
2: Enjoy.
1: All right.
0: Anna and Raven in the morning.
4: Yeah.
0: Z99.
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1: 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When Raven wouldn't stop talking about this one thing, I just looked at him and I was like, you know, this is what elderly people get excited about.
2: No.
1: Really?
2: I mean, it's just practical.
1: Is it? It's coming up next.
0: Yeah. Z99. Oh!

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Well, how are we feeling today? That was 21 Pilots with Stressed Out, and I can't imagine that anyone is. Unless, of course, you watched the Timberwolves last night, but we'll talk about that later. It is Doug in the AM right here on Z99, today's greatest hits, and we are starting off our hump day with a little The Killers, and this one by BTS, because it is almost pool season. Swim, swim, swim. Swim.

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0: Sabrina Carpenter with Please, Please, Please. Well, you know what we're celebrating today? Something that I am so passionate and excited about. Today is Top Gun Day. Yes, this day, 40 years ago. I don't like that part because that makes me feel really old. Top Gun, the original, came out. And I remember when I was a kid, we had two VHS tapes that we owned in our house. It was Pretty Woman and it was Top Gun. And I watched Top Gun so many times that I literally had it memorized from beginning to end, word for word, to the point where people wouldn't watch it with me. I would accidentally, quote unquote, quote the entire movie as it was going on. And I understand that was probably pretty annoying, but I love that movie. And I just saw, in celebration of the 40th anniversary, it is playing at the Cinemark movie theater down at the mall right now. Now, there is an early release for the area elementary schools today, and I'm going to be picking up my daughter a little bit early. She has never seen the movie. I'm not sure she's going to love it, but I really want to go. There's a 1 o'clock matinee today, and I think being able to see that in the theater with the sound and the digital pictures, and it would be absolutely amazing. Now, all I have to do, speaking of Please, Please, Please, is get my daughter convinced that that would be a good time. Really, all I have to do is buy her treats and it'll be fine. But yes, the 40th anniversary of Top Gun, an early release from elementary school, and my passion. I feel like all the pieces are coming together. I might be having a pretty darn good afternoon. Now, we're going to take a short break, and we're coming back with a little K-pop Demon Hunters, Golden.
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That was Wiz Khalifa with See You Again. 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

That's The Great Divide with Noah Kahan. He did that song on Saturday Night Live last weekend. And I got to tell you, after watching him perform it live, it kind of makes me want to go see him. It was fantastic. Now, this is Olivia Dean.

0: Getting us into that 11 a.m. hour, that is One Republic with Counting Stars. Now, coming up, we've got a little Lil John and Usher with Yeah, and this one by Sienna Spiro, Die on This Hill.
1: Good.

0: Chapel Roan with Good Luck Babe, and that's exactly what I'm thinking for the Minnesota Wild tonight. Puck drops at 7 o'clock, backs against the wall, down 3-1. Are they going to continue, or is tonight the night that it ends? Well, on a brighter note, today is World Cocktail Day. So while you're enjoying the game, feel free to have yourself an adult beverage. I was looking at this, and they have the 10 most popular cocktails in the United States for this year. And yes, it is from coast to coast, so it's probably not going to be very vindicative of this area right here in the Midwest. I'm looking at the list going, not really so much. I mean, there are some more islandy drinks like the mojitos and the pina coladas. You know, sure, we'll buy some of those every once in a while. But the number one drink in the U.S. is an old-fashioned this year. Now, every once in a while, sure. But I'm not going to go out and probably get an old-fashioned normally. Here in the Midwest, I would say there'd probably be a lot more. The Moscow Mules are huge right now. Every bar has them with those special little cups. Love those. And I would have said Captain Coke would maybe be on the list around here. But, of course, Jägerbomb didn't even make the list. And that's what I see when I'm out and about. People love the Jägerbomb. So if you're going to be celebrating World Cocktail today, be sure to be smart about it. I don't want to encourage any bad decisions. But, yes, it's time to celebrate. We've got Music Bingo tonight that I'm going to be at. And, of course, the Wild Play. So happy World Cocktail Day.
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I'll get in the car and immediately turn it up. 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

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We'll dive into what Jenna's soon-to-be sister-in-law wants to do and why coming up. 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

0: 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There was really no words.
1: Well, yeah, that was a very proud mom, and he learned it a year earlier in school. Amazing. Meanwhile, my 14-year-old has been emailing me incessantly from school. Mom, would you get off? Mom, can you come pick me up early? Mom, can you at least bring me lunch? Mom, can we get ice cream after school? We are not the same.
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2: 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Like, no question.

It's Kelly Kay. So we've got self-driving cars and now apparently AI-powered robot shoes that allow you to walk around 6 miles an hour. 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You can send me a DM at Kelly Kay Radio. Just

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Yes, there's going to be another K-pop Demon Hunters and apparently a Fast and Furious TV series because Vin Diesel says, oh, the fans, they need more. By the way, there's been 11 films in the franchise, another one coming Fast and Forever in 2028. So there's that.

Hi, it's Kelly Kay. Could you imagine flying 8 hours and not getting anywhere? That actually happened. I'll explain how in less than 10 minutes.

0: They said it was some sort of operational issue. This flight from Atlanta to Nigeria spent nearly 8 hours airborne, ended up right back at Atlanta at 1:30 in the morning. What a nightmare. What was your worst travel experience? You can send me a DM. 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
16: 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Ample sunshine expected this afternoon with highs around 76. Clear skies again tonight, lows dip down to about 49. I'm staff meteorologist Ray Miller. Right now, it's 70 degrees.

0: This proves it. This is exactly why you're always on in my car. I hear this, and I'm like, yeah, this is why I listen.
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Halsey and Bad at Love on Z99. Pretty nice for today. A little windy, but not bad. About 74. On the way, Linkin Park and Olivia Dean on Z99.

0: I'll be driving and I'm like, okay, this song. And then the next one comes on and I'm like, okay, wait, again?
1: Yeah, I don't mess around anymore. This is just where it stays.
0: This is my station. I'm locked in. Every time I get in the car, it's Z99. I just leave it right here.

0: Mood on Z99. Looking forward to playing a little softball later on tonight. It's beautiful, right? It's gorgeous today. Maybe that breeze will help me a little bit. We'll see. My knee hurts a little bit because I've been doing a lot of yard work and lifting pavers and things and strained something in there. I'm still going to give it a go, right? It's still a, it's, you still got to go out, right? Even if you're injured, right? It's a night out with the guys, have a couple of beers, that kind of stuff. Looking forward to playing later on tonight. Hopefully we can maybe even grab a win. Back to Friends coming up next on Z99.
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There was just something about Hillary Duff. When I was a kid, I wanted to be her, be friends with her, and I still feel that way to this day. 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Alex Earl, Tiffany Haddish also on it. 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